If you're a Gershwin fan, you probably heard a few tunes in there that you recognize. We just heard the Girl Crazy Overture by Gershwin with the Buffalo Philharmonic, conducted by Michael Tilson Thomas. Sir Charles Villiers Stanford used a title for his work for cello and orchestra, which comes from the Italian verb ballare, which means to dance. There are two words associated with that, ballata and ballabile. His Opus 160 work for cello and orchestra, a duet of dances, so to speak. He wrote this in 1918. We'll listen to cellist Gemma Rosefield and the BBC Scottish Symphony Orchestra.

0: Andrew Manzi conducted the BBC Scottish Symphony Orchestra. The cellist was Gemma Rosefield. It's a performance of Sir Charles Villiers Stanford's Ballata and Ballabile for cello and orchestra on Intermezzo.
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0: I'm Anthony McSpadden. Great to be with you this evening. Mozart was 21 years old when he wrote his ninth piano concerto. Scholars for many years referred to it as the Jeune Homme concerto. You still see that referred to from time to time. That's actually a mistake. Scholars for many years misinterpreted Mozart's handwriting on the manuscript. The name it should be referring to is Jeune Ami, Victoire Jeune Ami. She was the pianist Mozart wrote this work for. We'll listen to it next, played by the Spanish virtuoso pianist Alicia de la Rocha, and the English Chamber Orchestra, conducted here by Sir Colin Davis.

0: Yanis de Lithia de la Rocha, and the English Chamber Orchestra conducted by Sir Colin Davis in Mozart's Piano Concerto No. 9.
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0: I'm Anthony McSpadden. Welcome to Hour 2 of Intermezzo for this Thursday evening. Gustav Mahler began writing his Fourth Symphony in 1899, completed it in 1900, and included in the last movement a bit for soprano from an earlier work of his, Das Knabenwunderhorn, The Youth's Magic Horn. The work for soprano is The Heavenly Life. We'll listen to a performance of the Fourth Symphony of Mahler next with soprano Ellie Ameling and the Royal Concertgebouw Orchestra of Amsterdam, conducted by Bernard Haitink.

0: Gustav Mahler's Symphony No. 4 in G Major with the Dutch soprano Ellie Ameling and the Royal Concertgebouw Orchestra of Amsterdam, conducted by Bernard Haitink.
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0: Good time for one more work before Classical Guitar Live at 9 o'clock. Jess Griggs joins you at 10 to bring you night music. Last work for this evening is music by E.J. Moran. It was written in 1933 as part of a set called Two Piano Pieces. And there's the first work, which is Prelude. We'll listen to the berceuse. Berceuse is a French word for a lullaby. And the performance we'll listen to is with the pianist Eric Parkin. Hope you enjoy it.

0: Pianist Eric Parkin with The Berceuse or Lullaby by E.J. Moran. I'm Anthony McSpadden. Thanks for being with me tonight. I'll be back with you tomorrow evening at 7 for our Friday intermezzo. Stay tuned for Classical Guitar Live, coming up next. 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
2: 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I'm Tony Morris. Classical Guitar Alive is broadcast worldwide thanks to the generous support of the Kadosky Foundation and Charles and Taco Parker, the Link Foundation, and Mike and Patty Morgan. And thanks to a gift in loving memory of Adam Bratcher. Thanks for joining me for this week's edition of Classical Guitar Alive, featuring two world premieres, a new guitar concerto by British composer Oliver Davies, and a piece for four guitars by American jazz guitarist composer Pat Metheny, his piece titled Road to the Sun, which was written for the Los Angeles Guitar Quartet. We'll also hear an interview with LA Guitar Quartet member Bill Canongeiser. In addition to new music, we'll also hear some old music. This is an anonymous dance from the 14th century titled La Danse Cleves.

Opening this week's edition of Classical Guitar Alive, we've just heard La Danse Cleves by an anonymous 14th century French composer. That was performed by Duo Gioco di Salterio on dulcimer and theorbo. Mario Gangi was an important guitarist, composer, arranger, and educator in Italy in the second half of the 20th century. This is his Suite Barocca for two guitars. It's performed here by Duo Pacipoli Capelli.

Mario Gangi's Baroque Suite for two guitars performed by Duo Pacipoli Capelli. You're listening to Classical Guitar Alive. I'm Tony Morris. British composer Oliver Davies has written concert music and scores for television and film. During the 2020 COVID quarantine, he wrote and recorded an entire album of his music with performers in different parts of the world, including this next piece, his guitar concerto. This features guitarist Sergio Puccini, who recorded his part in Argentina with the Budapest Scoring Orchestra conducted by Peter Elenyi.

0: guitarist Sergio Puccini and the Budapest Scoring Orchestra, conducted by Peter Elenyi, in the world premiere recording of the Guitar Concerto by British composer Oliver Davies. You're listening to Classical Guitar Alive. I'm Tony Morris. American jazz guitarist composer Pat Metheny has written a large-scale work for four guitars for the Los Angeles Guitar Quartet. LA Guitar Quartet founding member William Canongeiser spoke about the project.
1: I like to call the piece, you know, which is called Road to the Sun, a journey, a musical journey. The journey of the piece existing, coming into being, and then the recording coming into being, it were also journeys that took a long time. And I think it kind of goes back probably to when we were first planning the recording Guitar Heroes. It was a project where we just wanted to pay tribute to the players that inspired us. And, you know, everybody from Jimi Hendrix to Django to the Romeros to Chet Atkins. And I was in Boston and I met a real good friend of mine named Mark Small, who's a composer and journalist. And I was saying, boy, it'd be great to get something by Pat, because he mentioned he knew Pat from way back. And he said, well, you know, I arranged this beautiful piece by Pat called Letter from Home for two guitars, but I could maybe make a four guitar arrangement of that. And so he did. We recorded it. And then after it came out, I got a message from Mark and he said, you know, I'm going to be meeting Pat. He's going to be playing in Boston. And I'm going to meet him. And I overnighted the record, you know, and I'm like, please give him the record. And so Mark got the CD into Pat's hands. And I think he was really touched that we did that record and he dug what we were doing, you know, and reached out to us a little bit. But then nothing really happened for years. And then there was this festival up in Montana called the Crown of the Continent Festival. And Scott went one year and met Pat. And Pat was like, someday I'd like to write something for four guitars. And Scott told us that, and we kind of went, wow, wouldn't that be great? And I think it was 2 years later, the quartet was invited to play there. And we were determined, we just want to, like, impress Pat. So we planned this program, and he came backstage and said, hey, guys, you know, I'd love to do this. And it was our we're not worthy moment, you know. But he was so cool. But then Pat is one of the most brilliant but busy guys, and when he works on Project A, like Project B through Z get sidelined. So we didn't hear for a while. And he said, guys, I've got this gap in my schedule, and I'm going to get to work on your piece. I'm on it now. And so he wanted all this information from us, like a video of John's seven-string guitar to see how it was it was set up. He started sending us voicings and little videos and recordings and, does this work for you guys? And the piece was supposed to be like maybe 8 minutes long. And we got an email from him and he said, I've pretty much sketched out the piece now. It's six movements and it's 27 minutes. You know, and it became this epic kind of tone poem almost. And even in the writing process, he made this point quite a bit. He said, I almost thought of this as this testament that's going to outlive all of us. He said, 50 years from now, we'll all be gone, but there's going to be this score, and four classical guitarists could take it, and they could perform it the way that I'm envisioning it right now. And it's a beautiful project to be part of, and it really is maybe one of the most important things we've done in our whole 40 years together.

0: Closing this week's edition of Classical Guitar Alive, we've just heard the world premiere recording of Road to the Sun by American jazz guitarist and composer Pat Metheny. That was written for and performed by the Los Angeles Guitar Quartet. And before that, we heard an interview with Los Angeles Guitar Quartet founding member William Kannengeisser. You've been listening to Classical Guitar Alive. Classical Guitar Alive is broadcast worldwide thanks to the generous support of the Augustine Foundation and the Kadosky Family Fund, and Charles and Taco Parker, and by Augustine Strings, makers of classical guitar strings since 1947, and thanks to a gift in loving memory of Adam Bratcher. Classical Guitar Alive is a nonprofit organization based in Austin, Texas. Music by pluck-stringed instruments like the guitar, the harp, and the ancient lyre have been used in healing for over 3,000 years. That's why our mission is to bring this music to the widest possible audience. 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I'm Tony Morris. 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

Music from Yiri Sel. That was Water, as performed by the Arcs Duo. Welcome to this Thursday evening of Night Music.

Next on Night Music, we have a romantic Danish composer. This is Louis Glass and his string sextet in D minor.

A string sextet from a romantic Danish composer, Louis Glass, 1864 to 1936. That was a string sextet in D minor, opus 15, as performed by the Copenhagen Classic. One more work left in this hour of night music, then on at 11, we have a work from Dvorak, an arrangement of J.S. Bach's Solo Violin Partita No. 2, and much more. I'm Jess Griggs, and you're listening to KMFA's Night Music.

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Flutist Alexa Still, along with the New Zealand Chamber Orchestra led by Nicholas Braithwaite, in a night piece for flute and string orchestra from Arthur Foote. Welcome back to Night Music here on KMFA. I'm Jess Griggs. I want to let you know that KMFA is kicking off our fall artistic season, and we have 3 midday concerts happening in September. 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Music by Dvorak coming up next.

Music by Dvorak. That was his Slavonic Rhapsody, number 3, performed by the Slovak Philharmonic Orchestra. I'm Jess Griggs, and you're listening to KMFA's Night Music. We have a guitarist coming up next, Susan McDonald, and her arrangement of J.S. Bach's Solo Violin Partita number 2. I hope you enjoy.

Beautiful playing from guitarist Susan McDonald, and we heard her own arrangement of J.S. Bach's solo violin partita number 2 in D minor. And that was right here on KMFA. Only one more short work left in our program of night music. Then on at midnight, we have Music Through the Night with Peter Van de Graaff. I'm Jess Griggs, and I hope you stay tuned in.

La Pietà, led by violinist Angel Dubois in the Garden from Max Richter. Thank you so much for joining me, Jess Griggs, here on KMFA for Night Music. You can always find us outside of the airwaves at kmfa.org. I hope you have a great day ahead of you. I hope you stay safe, and I'll see you again tomorrow.

I'd like to bring you some Spanish music before we listen to some Mozart. From this Spanish suite of Isaac Albéniz, here's a piece depicting the southern Spanish city of Granada. Albéniz, being a pianist, wrote this for piano, but Julian Bream plays it.

Granada, or Serenade from the Spanish Suite by Isaac Albéniz with Julian Bream guitar. I'd like to introduce myself to you. I'm Peter van de Graaff here with this music from Iberia, which is a large collection of piano pieces by Isaac Albéniz. There's four books of three pieces each describing various parts of Spain, the Iberian Peninsula, thus the title Iberia. But this is from book two, Almería. The orchestrator is Carlos Surinac, and here is the Cincinnati Symphony led by Jesús López Cobos.

That was the Cincinnati Symphony under the direction of Jesus Lopez Cobos and Almería. It comes from Iberia, originally piano music by Isaac Albéniz, and in this case the orchestrator was Spanish composer Carlos Surinac, to whom we now turn, and his 1952 composition called Ritmo Hondo. It literally means deep rhythm. Here's the Bronx Arts Ensemble.

the Bronx Arts Ensemble, and that music by the Spanish composer of the 20th century, Carlos Surinac. In 1952, he wrote that and called it Ritmo Hondo, or Deep Rhythm. And speaking of rhythm, before we turn to a work for winds by Mozart, a substantial composition, performed on period instruments, by the way, here's a very famous tune of George Gershwin, and it is I Got Rhythm, Andre Watts, piano.

One of the best love tunes by George Gershwin. He used that in a few different compositions as part of a musical. He arranged it in the form we heard there. He also wrote a set of variations for piano and orchestra on that little tune, I Got Rhythm. And the pianist was Andre Watts. Now on to Mozart. Mozart wrote a lot of music for winds. He was not a wind player. He was a violinist, a violist, a pianist. But nonetheless, some great music for winds, including this serenade in E-flat. It's now known as the Serenade No. 11, Kirchhoff 375. This is a period instrument group called Mozafiato, led by clarinet playing Charles Neidich.

music to serenade audiences, usually for some kind of an outdoor entertainment or the like, of which Mozart wrote many such pieces. That was the Serenade No. 11 in E-flat, Kirchhoff 375 of Mozart, performed by Mozzafiato, period instrument group led by Charles Neidich. Little song here by Mozart's rival Antonio Salieri. It's called Der Zufriedene, The Contented One. Markus Schaefer is the tenor, joined by pianist Christina Schornsheim.

0: Christina Schoensheim performing on a period instrument, as you heard, a forte piano, joining tenor Marcus Schaefer in one of the songs by Antonio Salieri. Sometimes we hear his operas, orchestral music, but never his songs. That's called Der Zufriedene, the Contented One.
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0: There has been so much interest of late in music by female composers, long ignored or marginalized, and one of the beneficiaries of this interest is a woman named Charlotte Sohy, S-O-H-Y. Her birth name was Charlotte Duret, and there is a famous cousin of hers who was a composer, Louis Duret. She was born in 1887, and we're seeing a lot of recordings of her music coming out. We're going to listen to a couple of them right now. First of all, for chamber ensemble, this is from The Rustic Triptych by Charlotte Sohy.

That music from the Rustic Triptych by Charlotte Sauey with Mathilde Calderini and friends. I'm Peter Van de Graaff. Stay tuned for Murray Pariah and the Berlin Philharmonic and Claudio Abbado in a beloved piano concerto. It's by Robert Schumann and his A minor concerto. Here is a set of theme and variations by Charlotte Sauey for violin and orchestra with Cordelia Palm, violin, and the Avignon-Provence National Orchestra, Deborah Waldman, conducts.

The violinist there was Cordelia Palm, and the Avignon Provence National Orchestra was conducted by Deborah Waldman. Theme and Variations by the French composer born in 1887, Charlotte Sauy. Another set of variations on a theme, with an introduction attached to it at the beginning. This is by guitarist-composer from around Beethoven's time, Fernando Sor, a Spanish musician. And here is David Starobin playing the guitar.

Introduction, Theme and Variations by the guitarist-composer Fernando Sor, as recorded by guitarist David Starobin. Here again is David Starobin with Susan Jolly's harp and Peter Press mandolin, all three thus plucking their instruments in this masque, part of the Carillon Recitative and Masque by 20th century German composer Hans Werner Henze.

Peter Press, mandolin, David Starobin, guitar, Susan Jolly's harp, and The Mask by the German composer Hans Werner Henze. Now we turn to one of the most beloved of all piano concertos. It's by Robert Schumann. It had its premiere in Dresden in 1845, and who was the pianist on that occasion but Robert Schumann's wife, Clara Schumann. Piano Concerto in A Minor. Here are Murray Pariah, the Berlin Philharmonic, and conductor Claudio Abbado.

Murray Pariah soloing with the Berlin Philharmonic, conducted by Claudio Abbado, in the A minor piano concerto by Robert Schumann. In the Foreign Land, In der Fremde. It's from the Liederkreis of Robert Schumann now, with Kate Royal, soprano, Graham Johnson, piano.

0: one of history's greatest song composers, Robert Schumann, and from one of his great song cycles, Liederkreis, which literally means song cycle. That's the song In der Fremde. Kate Royal soprano, Graham Johnson piano.
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0: Peter Van de Graaff speaking. There was a time in the early 20th century that this opera was very well known. It is now virtually never performed. It's called The Jewels of the Madonna, and it's by the Italian-German composer Ermanno Wolf Ferrari. I'm going to play for you a couple of excerpts from this opera. Let's begin with the intermezzo, with Domingo Indoyan conducting the Royal Liverpool Philharmonic.

Intermezzo from the opera The Jewels of the Madonna by Wolf Ferrari. Ermanno Wolf Ferrari, an early 20th century composer primarily of opera, certainly had his day in the opera house. Rarely heard today, which is such a shame. He wrote some beautiful late romantic music. Here is the Neapolitan Dance from his opera The Jewels of the Madonna, and it's with Heinz Rogner conducting the Berlin Chamber Orchestra.

Heinz Rogner and the Berlin Chamber Orchestra with a Neapolitan dance from the opera The Jewels of the Madonna by Ermanno Wolf Ferrari, one of the great names in music history of Italian and German parentage, not surprisingly. He did not just write operas for which he was best known, but here's a 1947 composition by Wolf Ferrari, making it quite late in his career, and it's for the unusual combination of English horn and orchestra. He called this the English horn concertino, which means little concerto, but it is a big concerto, a substantial work. William Morricone plays the English horn with a Rome Symphony conducted by Francesco La Vecchia.

one does not often have the opportunity to hear English horn and orchestra concerto, or in this case, a concertino, little concerto, but there's one by Ermanno Wolf Ferrari. William Monconi played the English horn with the Rome Symphony Orchestra, conducted by Francesco La Vecchia. The English horn, of course, a double reed instrument. Think of it as a low oboe or a high bassoon. Here is a double reed ensemble, the New York Kammermusiker, with a little piece by a very early French composer named Antoine Bunois from the very early Renaissance. 100,000 excuses.

taking us way back in time there to the music of Antoine Bunois, 100,000 Excuses, as performed by members of New York Kammermusiker. Let's turn to music of Beethoven now and listen to an unpublished composition by Beethoven. Perhaps you've looked at maybe a recording and seen the letters W-O-O. There's a little O.

The ensemble Trio Parnassus recording their music by Beethoven, little-known trio, an unnumbered and unpublished piano trio, in E-flat, the works without opus number 38. Just because a work is unpublished doesn't mean it's inferior. Sometimes it just came early in Beethoven's career. He never got around to publishing it. Maybe no publisher was interested in his music at that time. This is from another unpublished work of Beethoven, a collection of 12 German dances. We'll hear the fourth of the set.

0: Oliverdochnányi and Capella Istropolitana. Bringing us some lighter music of Beethoven, the German Dance number 4 from a collection of 12.
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0: I'm looking forward to sharing with you a chamber work by a woman Swedish composer. Elfrida André is her name. And we will hear that later on after a series of caprices. I'm Peter Van de Graaff. Let's begin with this by Morten Gould, written at a time of strong patriotism. 1940 is the year, and he called this the American Caprice. By the way, subsequent caprices will be by Felix Mendelssohn and by a contemporary of Bach, a Czech composer. But first, Laura Downs with the American Caprice by Morten Gould.

music by a composer who was very involved with broadcasting. His name is Morton Gould, wrote a lot of music for, NBC Symphony and radio work. But that is his American Caprice from 1940, and Laura Downs was the pianist. That's the first of a few caprices that we'll be hearing. Felix Mendelssohn wrote a brilliant caprice for piano and orchestra. It's not a concerto. It sounds like it might be a movement from a concerto. Maybe he intended it to be expanded, but as it stands, it's just the Capriccio Brillante. Here is Ian Hobson to solo with and conduct Sinfonia da Camera.

Ian Hobson, piano and conductor with Sinfonia da Camera of Illinois, and the Capriccio Brillant by Felix Mendelssohn. Here's another caprice, which brings us a very different composer. This takes us back to the Baroque era, and a composer active in Dresden in the early 18th century. Although Czech-born, he was a double bassist, first and foremost, and his name is Jan Dismas Zelenka. Not much is known about his life. This is Ludwig Güttler with Virtuosi Saxonii and the Caprice No. 5

music by a Czech-born composer based in Germany named Jan Dismas Zelenka, Z-E-L-E-N-K-A. His Caprice No. 5 was performed by Virtuosi Saxonie, led by Ludwig Güter. We have music now by Lily Boulanger, music performed by a piano trio, which is named after Lily Boulanger. But first this, a song of hers, Je garde une médaille, I keep a medal. Nicholas Pan, tenor, Myra Huang, piano.

tenor Nicholas Pan and pianist Myra Huang, one of the Clairières dans le ciel, openings in the sky, a song cycle by Lily Boulanger. Here is some music now by the first Swedish woman to conduct an orchestra. And she was an organist and, of course, a composer. Her name is Elfrida Andre, A-N-D-R-E-E. We listen to the Boulanger Trio, named after the French composer, and the Piano Trio No. 2 by Elfrida Andre.

the ensemble, the Boulanger Trio, named after the French composer Lili Boulanger, who died so tragically young in her early 20s. But that's music by the Swedish composer Elfrida André and her Piano Trio No. 2. Here is a bit of music by Lili Boulanger from 1914. She, by the way, was the first female winner of the Prix de Rome in France. Her cortège, or procession, is played by Olivier Charlier and Émile Naumoff.

0: Olivier Charlier violin, Emile Naumoff piano, and the Cortège, the procession, by Lily Boulanger.
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0: We have some Italian passacaglias to hear. Let's begin with this one by Biagio Marini.

a Passacaglia by the early Italian composer Biagio Marini. That was Hesperion 21. Jordi Savall was the conductor there. We're going to hear as a main work Béla Bartók's Concerto for Orchestra in just a few minutes, but we have these Passacaglias from the Italian Baroque. Passacaglia is a variations form, generally in triple meter. There's a continuing bass pattern over which variations are played. This is a Passacaglia by Girolamo Frescobaldi for guitar. It's played by Andres Segovia.

Music by the early Italian composer Girolamo Frescobaldi, a Passacaglia variations form, played by Andres Segovia. Here's another Italian Baroque composer writing a Passacaglia. He was born in 1585, little-known composer named Andrea Falconieri. And Daniel Hope and friends perform this Passacaglia.

And there we have a Passacaglia by Andrea Falconieri. And a recording made by Daniel Hope and Friends. Again, a Passacaglia, a Baroque variations form. There's a continually repeating bass pattern over which variations are played. It's very similar to a shakan, and here is one of those.

That is very similar to a passacaglia, a chacan, by Alessandro Piccinini. He was born in 1566. Jakob Lindberg played the theorbo. Boy, real musical left turn now, as we're going to listen to a 20th century composition for full orchestra, and it is regarded as one of the great masterpieces of the 20th century. This was begun in the summer of 1943 and finished just less than 3 months later. It's by Béla Bartók, and it is his Concerto for Orchestra. I've heard it said that this is one of the most performed of all 20th century compositions. Bartók going through very difficult times during

this period as he was in Boston. His health was failing him. He was diagnosed with leukemia. In fact, he wrote a letter saying that around this time he said, I just recently weighed 87 pounds and now I'm 105 pounds. Remarkable. He said, I'm gaining weight, I'm getting fat. Well, 105 pounds, I don't think so. But he was eager to fulfill this commission from Serge Koussevitzky because he desperately needed funds, and this provided him with that. This is a performance by the Philadelphia Orchestra, Christoph Eschenbach, the conductor. We have the Concerto for Orchestra by Béla Bartók.

That performance was by the Philadelphia Orchestra. Christoph Eschenbach was the conductor, a recording made in 2005 of music by Béla Bartók, and one of his masterpieces written right at the very end of his life. In fact, shortly before he died. He died in 1945. That music dates from 1943. Wrote it in about 3 months is all. And he was dying of leukemia at the time. His friend Serge Koussevitzky talked to Fritz Reiner and Joseph Szigeti, or the other way around. Reiner talked Serge Koussevitzky into commissioning the composition, and Bartók responded with one of his greatest works there, Concerto for Orchestra. This is a very special recording. I wish I had a date on the recording, and it's not here, but this is Béla Bartók himself at the piano. In fact, it's an improvisation on a Hungarian peasant song, first of a whole set of improvisations he wrote. But Béla Bartók himself plays.

0: Béla Bartók at the piano, playing his own improvisation number 1 on Hungarian Peasant Songs, Opus 20.
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0: Before we get to some Brahms and one of the violin sonatas, here's music of Bach, arranged by Leopold Stokowski and conducted by him as well. Sheep May Safely Graze.

That is originally from Cantata No. 208 of Bach, Sheep May Safely Graze, arranged and conducted by Leopold Stokowski. This is Peter Van de Graaff. We have some music of Johannes Brahms to hear, and we have some music based on a hymn tune from around the revolutionary times of the United States coming up later on. This is Kyung Hwa Chung violin, Peter Frankl piano, as we listen to the third and last of Brahms' violin sonatas, the D minor opus 108.

The violinist was Kyung Hwa Chung with Peter Frankl at the piano. Johannes Brahms wrote 3 violin sonatas. That was the 3rd and last of them, the D minor. In just a moment or two, we're going to listen to a fantasy based on a hymn tune written by an early American composer named Justin Morgan. The piece that we're going to hear dates from 1944, but I want first of all for you to hear the hymn tune. It sort of sets it up. It's a very interesting piece by Justin Morgan, who lived from 1747 to 1798, so around the time of the American Revolution. He lived in Randolph, Vermont. He was a grammar school teacher. He was a horse breeder. In fact, apparently there's a Morgan horse. He was the original breeder of that horse. He was a tavern owner, a town clerk. But he also wrote this hymn tune, which has some interesting dissonances in it. It's called Amanda, and it's sung by Western Wind.

the hymn tune Amanda by Justin Morgan. And what a fascinating piece. That's not arranged. He wrote those harmonies in the actual piece, sounding 20th century. That was Western Wind performing. This is now music, well, arranged by Thomas Canning, who was born in Pennsylvania in 1911. And his fantasy on a hymn tune by Justin Morgan for double string quartet and string orchestra was written in 1944. We have a recording now with Leopold Stokowski conducting the strings of the Houston Symphony Orchestra.

That's by Thomas Canning, an American composer born in 1911, but it's based on a hymn tune by a Revolutionary War era composer named Justin Morgan. Fantasy on a Hymn Tune, that's called. And we heard the strings of the Houston Symphony conducted by Leopold Stokowski. This is a similar piece of music in that it is a 20th century composition, and it's also based on music by a Revolutionary War era composer in America. This is the New England Triptych. It is by William Schumann, but it's based on melodies by William Billings, who lived from 1746 to 1800. Three sections here, Be Glad Then, America, When Jesus Wept, and the third section is called Chester. It's based on a hymn tune which became famous as a marching song for the Continental Army in the Revolutionary War. Here's the Seattle Symphony under the direction of Gerard Schwartz, New England Triptych by William Schumann.

Seattle Symphony and Gerard Schwartz with that music by William Schumann, although it's based on tunes by the Revolutionary War era composer William Billings. It's called the New England Triptych, based on three tunes by William Billings. The last one, the best known of them, it was sort of the Over There or When Johnny Comes Marching Home of the Revolutionary War. It's called Chester. Let's hear something by William Billings now, David's Lamentation.

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2: Welcome to Breakfast Blend on a fabulous Friday morning, our final Friday of August. I am your host, Emilio Alvarez, with you until 10 o'clock this morning and every weekday here on KMFA. I'm still celebrating the little bit of rain that I got at my house last night. And no more rain in the foreseeable future, though. Sunny skies expected for the rest of this month and into early next month. 102 is our high today, 101 tomorrow, 101 on Sunday, 100 on Monday, staying right there all next week. What better way to start a Friday than with some friends? We'll hear the Miro Quartet down the road at the Butler School of Music with Anton Nell at the piano, too, performing Johannes Brahms's Piano Quintet in F minor.

A slow movement of the piano quintet in F minor by Johannes Brahms. We heard the Miro Quartet with Anton Nell, some friends from down the road at the Butler School of Music. A bit more chamber music now. We'll hear the Vivaldi Project performing the string trio in B flat by Christian Kennebec.

The Vivaldi Project performing the String Trio in B-flat, Opus 3, No. 1, by Christian Kennebec. Music next by Mozart, as Rondo in B-flat major for violin and orchestra. We'll hear Julia Fischer playing the violin here with the Netherlands Chamber Orchestra.

The Netherlands Chamber Orchestra with Julia Fischer's violin featured in that rondo in B-flat major, Kirkel 269 by Mozart. You're listening to Breakfast Blend. Next we'll hear Handel's Concerto Grosso in D, Opus 6, No. 5, performed by Consentus Musicus Vienna.

Consensus Musicus Vienna, led by Nicholas Arnoncourt, with the Concerto Grosso in D, Opus 6, No. 5, by George Friedrich Handel. Now, Ramon Gamba and the BBC Orchestra of Wales perform music by English composer Ivor Gurney. We'll hear a Gloucestershire Rhapsody on KMFA.

0: Ramon Gamba leading the BBC National Orchestra of Wales with the Gloucestershire Rhapsody by Ivor Gurney. You're listening to Breakfast Blend. We'll begin our 7 o'clock hour with early music from Nicola Matthes, a set of airs performed by the Palladian Ensemble, next.
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The Palladian Ensemble performing a set of airs by Nicola Matthes, some early music to begin our early 7 o'clock hour this morning in our second hour of Breakfast Blend. Well, good morning. I'm your host, Emilio Alvarez, with you until 10 o'clock. I'm wishing you a fabulous Friday, our final Friday of the month. And we'll take another quick look at our weather forecast for today and for the weekend approaching. I had some nice showers at my house last night. Heard a little bit of thunder. Felt the sprinkles a bit, and that may be the last time we do that for a while. 102 is our high today, and sunny skies, 101 tomorrow. Staying right there on Sunday and into Monday, too. Highs right around 100 degrees, it looks like, all next week. We're going to hear now some Rossini-inspired music, Franz Schubert's Overture in the Italian Style in D, played by the San Francisco Symphony, led by Herbert Blomstedt.

Franz Schubert's Overture in the Italian Style in D, played by the San Francisco Symphony, led by Herbert Blomstedt. We'll dance now with Emil Waldteufel, the Studiantina, a waltz, played by the Salon Orchestra of Cologne.

0: The Salon Orchestra of Cologne performing Estudiantina, a waltz by Emil Waldteufel.
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Music next by Telemann, an oboe concerto in the key of E minor, solo oboist Heinz Holliger joining the Academy of St. Martin in the Fields.

Academy of St. Martin in the Fields with oboist Heinz Holliger performing that oboe concerto by Telemann. A bit of ragtime music now from a Texarkana native, Scott Joplin. We'll hear Lily Queen performed by guitarist Giovanni DeChiaro.

0: Guitarist Giovanni Da Chiaro with his own arrangement of Lily Queen, the ragtime piece from Scott Joplin.
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0: A Rhapsody for Orchestra by George Butterworth, titled The Shropshire Lad, played by the Academy of St. Martin in the Fields, and bringing us about to the halfway point of our show this morning. This is Breakfast Blend. Coming up in our next hour, we can look forward to music from the Spaniard Enrique Granados. We'll hear from Antonin Dvorak, a hero's song on the way, and a Jacques Offenbach overture is queued up next. La Belle Hélène.
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2: 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On stage through September 27th. 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

Herbert von Karajan leading the Berlin Philharmonic with La Belle Hélène Overture, music inspired by Helen of Troy and written by Jacques Offenbach. Beginning our second half of Breakfast Blend, I am your host, Emilio Alvarez, with you until 10 o'clock today and wishing you a fabulous Friday, our last Friday in August. And looking ahead at the rest of this month, our weather pretty consistent. 102 is our high today, 101 tomorrow, 101 on Sunday, and about 100 degrees all the way into early next week and probably through much of next week, too. And that's our weather forecast. We'll hear now harpist Nancy Allen performing 3 lute dances by Antoine Francisque.

harp performance of music originally written for the lute from a French lutenist of the 16th century, Antoine Francisque. We hear three lute dances performed by harpist Nancy Allen. Now an autobiographical work from Antonin Dvorak, A Hero's Song, played by the North German Radio Philharmonic Orchestra.

A Heap of Hubris from Antonin Dvorak, a hero's song from his pen, originally premiered in 1897 with Gustav Mahler conducting the Vienna Philharmonic in that opening performance. And we heard the North German Radio Philharmonic Orchestra, in this case, performing Dvorak's A Hero's Song. Now music from the Spaniard, Enrique Granado, some more humble work here, his Poetic Waltzes, played by pianist Benjamin Grosvenor.

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We heard his Valses Poéticos, performed by pianist Benjamin Grosvenor. And back to the Baroque era, we'll hear now the Concerto Grosso in D by Johann David Heineken, performed by Musica Antiqua Cologne.

0: Reinhard Goebel conducting Musica Antiqua Cologne with the Concerto Grosso in D by Johann David Heineken.
1: 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On key and off beat.

Music inspired by a collection of Walt Whitman poems. We heard Ernest Farrar's The Open Road as Rhapsody No. 1, Opus 9. We heard the Philharmonia Orchestra performing and bringing us into our final hour together this morning on this fabulous Friday. I'm your host, Emilio Alvarez. Coming up in this hour, music by Nadia Boulanger, Tommaso Albinoni, Franz Lehár coming to with the dance. And we'll hear now some early music from Joseph Bologna, Chevalier de Saint-Georges, his violin concerto in C, Opus 5, No. 1, and Japanese violinist Takako Nishizaki joining the Cologne Chamber Orchestra on KMFA

0: Takako Nishizaki joining the Cologne Chamber Orchestra with the Violin Concerto in C, Opus 5, No. 1 by Joseph Bologna Chevalier de San Jorge. A bit more Baroque music in the queue next. We'll hear Tommaso Albinoni writing for trumpet and orchestra after this.
1: 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Guest artists Invoke return to Beethoven to premiere Umbroscopes, a new work by composer Ignacio Rosato inspired by the 1878 total eclipse in the heart of Texas. Complimentary beer and pretzels will be served at Prodigal Son in Sengarunda Hall. Tickets and more information at beethoven.com.

John Wallace's trumpet joining the Philharmonia Orchestra with the Trumpet Sonata in C Major by Tommaso Albinoni. We'll get dancing now, a waltz, The Siren of the Dance Waltz from The Merry Widow by Franz Lehár, an operetta performed by Cincinnati Pops led by Eric Kunzel.

0: Eric Kunzel and Cincinnati Pops performing The Siren of the Dance Waltz from Franz Lehár's The Merry Widow.
1: 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Wanting Memories, September 5th at St. James Episcopal Church. 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
0: We have time for one more piece to take us up to 10 o'clock. That's when Diane Donovan will take over with Midday Oasis. I'll join you again on Monday morning at 6 a.m. I've been your host, Emilio Alvarez, and this has been Breakfast Blend. We'll wrap up our program today and head into our weekend with the sounds of Norman Fisher's cello. His wife, Jeannie Kigerman Fisher, sitting at the piano, the Fisher Duo, performing three pieces for cello and piano by Nadia Boulanger. I want to thank you for tuning in this morning. Have a fabulous rest of your Friday and a wonderful weekend ahead of you.

0: The three pieces for cello and piano by Nadia Boulanger put the cap on Breakfast Blend on this Friday. We heard the Fisher duo, and Nadia Boulanger lived much longer than her sister Lili Boulanger. Nadia became a great teacher of so many composers, and not only in the classical field, but many in the world of jazz. Well, I want to thank you for tuning in to KMFA. This show is Midday Oasis. I'm Diane Donovan, and I do want to let you know that in our time together, I'll have music by Felix Mendelssohn, his Italian Symphony, that will be in the afternoon. And in the first hour, the Wedding Scene Suite by Beatrice Smetana, plus a symphony by Mozart, so I hope you'll stay with me. We'll start things off with Alborada del Grazioso from Miroir by Maurice Ravel.
1: 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On key and off beat.

We heard the Chicago Symphony Orchestra perform the Alborada del Gracioso from Mirois, music by Maurice Ravel. Daniel Barenboim, by the way, was the conductor. You're tuned in to Midday Oasis. I'm Diane Donovan. Welcome, one and all. And, you know, I think I forgot to give you a little weather update for today, but I feel like I've been saying the same thing so many times. Yes, it will be hot, and we'll have a high of around 101. Stay cool, make sure you're hydrated, etc. We're going to listen next to something that may cool you down. Winter from the Four Seasons by Antonio Vivaldi.

Jean Lamont led Tafo music, and we heard Antonio Vivaldi's L'Inverno, or Winter, from The Four Seasons. Lamont herself was the violinist up front.

0: Murray Pariah, performing the Intermezzo in A major, Opus 118, number 2, by Johannes Brahms. And I always think of the very large works by Brahms, but there's a lovely intermezzo for us.
1: 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On stage through September 27th. 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
1: I've promised you a symphony by Mozart, and today we'll listen to his symphony number 34 in C major, Kirchhoff 338, one of the last symphonies he wrote while still living in Salzburg before the big move to Vienna, and it's considered one of his better efforts of that time. Today we will listen to a recording featuring the Academy St. Martin in the Fields, led by Sir Neville Mariner.

Well, that work took a while to get to a theme, lots of pomp and circumstance before that. That was the Symphony No. 34 in C major, Kirchhoff 338 by Mozart. And we heard the Academy of St. Martin in the Fields, led by Sir Neville Mariner. Friedrich Smetana wrote a piece for solo piano in three movements titled The Wedding Scene Suite. And we start off with the wedding procession. The bride and groom is the second movement, and the third, the wedding feast dance. But these were later orchestrated by František Hertel, and we will hear that reading today as we listen to the Slovak Radio Symphony Orchestra, conducted by Robert Stankovsky.

0: Robert Stankowski conducted the Slovak Radio Symphony Orchestra in a performance of the Wedding Scene Suite by Bedřich Smetana. And incidentally, I mentioned it was originally for piano. He did use some of the themes from that in his opera, The Bartered Bride. You're listening to Midday Oasis on KMFA. I'm Diane Donovan. I certainly hope you're enjoying the music. In our next hour, we'll have the Castilian Symphony by Antonio José Martínez Palacios. We're going to start things off with a string quartet by Florence Price, unfinished, but I'm sure you'll enjoy it. The Catalyst Quartet will perform.
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0: The Catalyst Quartet performed the String Quartet in G Major, an unfinished quartet by Florence Price. You heard the music on KMFA. 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

0: Lise de La Salle gave us a lovely reading of the Ballade No. 1 in G minor, Opus 23 by Frédéric Chopin.
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0: I'm so glad that you stayed tuned, because I have an exciting work by the 20th century Spanish composer Antonio José Martínez Palacios. It's his Castilian Symphony. Now, the composer himself shows such great promise here, but lived a short life because his life was taken during the Spanish Civil War. We'll hear this piece. It's in four movements, the countryside. Then we have sunset landscape, a nocturne, and finally a Burgos dance. And so interesting, this grabs your attention right away rather dramatically, and then it just goes off into the flutes to a quieter section, back and forth in that first movement, and it's also an exciting closing. I hope that you enjoy this.

0: I said it was an exciting work, or maybe exhilarating is a better word. That was the Castilian Symphony by Antonio José Martínez Palacio, and we heard the Castile and León Symphony Orchestra led by Alejandro Posada. And that brings us to the end of hour two of Midday Oasis. In the traditional lunch hour, I'll have a ballade for piano and orchestra by Germaine Taillefer. We'll start things off with probably a familiar work to many, The Entrance of the Gods into Valhalla from Wagner's Das Rheingold.
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The Entrance of the Gods into Valhalla. That was music by Richard Wagner from his opera Das Rheingold. Zubin Mehta led the New York Philharmonic.

supporting Austin's creative community on Sunday, August 30th at noon at the Rosette. Attendees will enjoy complimentary brunch bites, coffee, and mimosas, followed by a performance by pianist Anton Nell inaugurating the organization's newly acquired 1929 Steinway Model B grand piano. More information can be found at austinclassicalguitar.org. We have a symphony next from the classical era, and it's by Christian Kannebech, who was born just a year before Franz Joseph Haydn, and he also wrote quite a number of symphonies, and we will listen to his symphony number 68 in B flat major.

Victor Lucas led the Lucas Consort in a performance of the Symphony No. 68 in B-flat major by Christian Cannabich around the same time as Haydn, but was well known in the Mannheim area where there was a great orchestra in the second half of the 18th century. In the early part of the 20th century, there was a group of composers in France known as Les Six, or the Six, and Germaine Taillefer was the only woman in that group, and today we're going to listen to her ballade for piano and orchestra. Here it is.

Rosario Marciano was the pianist performing with the orchestra of Radio Luxembourg. Louis de Froment conducted, and that was the Ballade for Piano and Orchestra by Germaine Taillefer.

We heard The Miller's Dance from The Three-Cornered Hat by Manuel de Falla. And it sort of sounds like how busy we get on a Friday afternoon trying to make sure everything is done for the big weekend. We heard Narciso Yepes playing guitar. Notable opera composers like Verdi, Donizetti, and yes, Rossini wrote works for instruments, but in the case of Rossini, I can almost always hear an opera in the music, wherein the instruments sound like opera characters. Case in point, his variations in C major for clarinet and orchestra. See what you hear

0: Dmitri Ashkenazi was the clarinetist performing there with the Community Theatre Orchestra of Bologna, led by Riccardo Chailly. And we heard Rossini's Variations in C major for clarinet and orchestra. Well, that brings us to the end of the noon hour, the lunch hour, if you will, and we'll be going into the 1 o'clock hour. In that time, I'll have a cello concerto by Victor Herbert. And I mentioned on yesterday's show, when I played Dvorak's cello concerto, that he was inspired to write his own cello concerto after hearing Victor Herbert's. We'll start things off with a ballet by Leo Smit.
1: 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On key and off beat.

0: Ed Spanyard led the Netherlands Philharmonic Orchestra, and we heard a ballet for orchestra titled Shamsenihar, and that was by Leo Smit, 20th century composer who actually passed at the age of 42 in a concentration camp. We do have a few more works by this composer.
1: 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The concert sheds a light on cognitive decline, its effects on both patient and caregiver, and how music provides comfort and solace. Wanting Memories, September 5th at St. James Episcopal Church. 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With an onstage band and folk and bluegrass-inspired score, Come From Away shines a light on some of the very best of humanity. On stage through September 27th. Tickets at zachtheater.org.

We heard Dancing Shadows. That's a work by Miriam Hyde. And Bridget Bolliger was the flutist, Andrew West the pianist. Yesterday I played Dvorak's cello concerto and mentioned that Dvorak was inspired to write one after he heard Victor Herbert's cello concerto. And actually, Herbert wrote two. Today we'll listen to the concerto number 1 in D major, opus 8. Lynn Harrell joins the Academy of St. Martin in the Fields, led by Sir Neville Mariner.

0: We heard the Cello Concerto No. 1 in D Major, Opus 8 by Victor Herbert. Lynn Harrell was the soloist with the Academy of St. Martin in the Fields, led by Sir Neville Mariner. And Herbert was born in the Channel Islands on the Isle of Guernsey, but came to this country after a while and had a very successful career. Not as well known today as he was in his own time, but if you're wandering through Central Park, look out for the statue of Victor Herbert. Well, it looks like we're going into the final hour of Midday Oasis, and in that time, I'll have the Symphony No. 4 in A Major by Felix Mendelssohn. Such a delight. It is the Italian symphony. And how about the Moonlight Sonata by Beethoven? Does it get much better? I don't know, but we're going to start things off with the theme from Silverado by Bruce Vroughton.
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Eric Kunzel conducted the Cincinnati Pops, and we heard the theme from Silverado, music of Bruce Broughton, right here on KMFA. I'm Diane Donovan. This show is Midday Oasis. Thanks for joining me today. Next, we'll have probably the most famous piano sonata by Beethoven. It's number 14 in C-sharp minor, opus 27, number 2, but given the name Moonlight. No, Beethoven didn't call it that. That happened later. But it helps to make it memorable in our mind and, of course, the music in our ears.

0: An appreciative audience there, cheering for Yevgeny Kissin, who performed the Piano Sonata No. 14 in C-sharp minor, Opus 27, No. 2 by Beethoven, the Moonlight Sonata. And it was said that the slow movement sounds like moonlight on Lake Lucerne.
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0: We'll listen next to the Great Symphony No. 4 in A major, Opus 90, known as the Italian by Felix Mendelssohn. This inspired by his very first

trip to Italy. He loved it, and he scribbled down some musical notes and wrote this wonderful work. We'll listen to the London Symphony Orchestra, led by Claudio Abbado.

0: Felix Mendelssohn's Spirited Symphony No. 4 in A Major, known as the Italian Symphony. Claudio Abbado conducted the London Symphony Orchestra.
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0: Sarah Schneider will be in just a few minutes with Rideshare. She'll drive you through the rest of the afternoon right up until 7 p.m. Then you can enjoy Intermezzo with Anthony McSpadden. I'm Diane Donovan. I want to thank you so very much for listening today. Do take care. Maybe look out for someone else and stay as cool as you can. And if you listen to KMFA, you're sure to have a beautiful and musical rest of your day. And I will leave you with three English dances by Roger Quilter. Bye-bye for now.

0: Three English Dances by Roger Quilter, as played by the Czechoslovak Radio Symphony Orchestra of Bratislava, conducted by Adrian Leeper. It's Friday afternoon. Hooray! And welcome to Rideshare. We'll be celebrating with Stephen Schuin in just a moment with his celebration overture. And then later on, there's music by Philip Glass and Fernando Soar on the way.
1: 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On key and off beat.

Stephen Schuin's Celebration Overture with the Moores School Symphony Orchestra, conducted by Franz Anton Kreger. Our next composer was also a talented translator, and his translation of Mozart's The Marriage of Figaro was first performed in Sweden in 1821. We are about to hear from Bernard Henrik Krusell. This is his clarinet quartet number 1 in E-flat major, with the Håkan Rosengren Quartet.

0: The Håkan Rosengren Quartet performed that clarinet quartet number 1 in E-flat major by Bernard Hendrik Crusell on Rideshare.
1: 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With an onstage band and folk and bluegrass-inspired score, Come From Away shines a light on some of the very best of humanity. On stage through September 27th. Tickets at zachtheater.org.

The opening movement of Glassworks by Philip Glass with pianist Víkingur Ólafsson here on KMFA. Rachel Barton Pine began playing the violin at the age of 3, and already at the age of 10, she performed with the Chicago Symphony, conducted by Erich Leinsdorf. Here she is in music by Joseph Boulogne, Chevalier de Saint-Georges. This is the Violin Concerto in A Major, and she's joined by Encore Chamber Orchestra.

Music by Joseph Boulogne, Chevalier de Saint-Georges, the Violin Concerto in A Major with violinist Rachel Barton Pine and Encore Chamber Orchestra. I'm glad you're here, and I hope you're enjoying the music on Rideshare. I'm Sarah Schneider.

The Overture to Raymond, music by Ambroise Thomas with the New York Philharmonic and conductor Leonard Bernstein. Fernando Sor was an extremely talented Spanish guitarist, and he was so gifted that he was sometimes called the Mozart of the guitar. Here's some of his music, variations on a theme by Mozart, and we'll be hearing Ángel Romero.

0: We heard from Fernando Sor, his variations on a theme by Mozart, played by guitarist Angel Romero on KMFA.
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2: 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When life stresses you out,

We heard pianist Michael O'Rourke and the London Mozart Players in that Rondo by John Fields on KMFA. Here's a performance by Il Giardino Armonico, one of the leading period instrument ensembles. They're known for their collaborations with big-name soloists like Cecilia Bartoli, Sol Gabetta, Victoria Molova, and Katya and Maria Lebec. And this is music by J.S. Bach, the Brandenburg Concerto No. 6.

We heard from J.S. Bach here on Rideshare, the Brandenburg Concerto No. 6 in B-flat major, with Giovanni Antonini conducting Il Giardino Armonico. If you type in historic scenes, Jean Sibelius on YouTube, one of the videos you'll see are some historic images of the composer, a sort of news report that was done for the anniversary of his birth, and these pictures and home movies show him at home playing the piano, chatting to members of his family, including his wife, Ino, and taking a walk in some breathtaking Finnish scenery, all accompanied by his ubiquitous cigar, of course. But the historic scenes we're about to hear, this is a composition by Jean Sibelius, the Suite No. 2, Opus 66, with the Gothenburg Symphony Orchestra, conducted by Neema Järvi.

0: Suite number 2 of Historic Scenes by Jean Sibelius and the Gothenburg Symphony Orchestra was under the direction of Neyma Järvi on Rideshare.
1: 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On key and off beat.

Music by Rossini kicked off this hour here on KMFA. That was the overture to Bianca and Faliero. Sir Neville Mariner conducted the Academy of St. Martin in the Fields. Coming up a bit later on here on Rideshare, we'll hear music for cello and piano by Dvorak, along with Aaron Copland's Appalachian Spring Suite. And right now, Pietro Locatelli's Concerto Grosso No. 10 with the Raglan Baroque Players.

Music by Eduard Strauss, who was a member of the famous Waltzing Strauss dynasty. He was known as Edy to his friends and family. We just heard his greeting waltz on English airs with the London Symphony Orchestra and conductor John Georgiadis.

We heard a rondo in G minor by Antonin Dvorak with Maria Kliegel and Nina Titchman on KMFA. Two influential women helped to make Appalachian Spring into the landmark of American music we know it as today, namely Elizabeth Sprague Coolidge, who commissioned the work, and choreographer Martha Graham, for whom Aaron Copland wrote the ballet. Here's a suite from Appalachian Spring with the St. Paul Chamber Orchestra and conductor Dennis Russell Davies.

0: Dennis Russell Davies conducted the St. Paul Chamber Orchestra in the Appalachian Spring Suite by Aaron Copland on KMFA.
1: 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On key and off beat.

Music by Thomas Arne here on Rideshare. That was the Overture No. 4 in F major with the Academy of Ancient Music. We'll hear a horn concerto by Ruth Gipps in the course of this hour. And for now, the Symphony No. 30 in C major, subtitled Alleluia, music by Joseph Haydn, played by the Lausanne Chamber Orchestra.

We heard the Lausanne Chamber Orchestra conducted by Jesus Lopez Cobos in music by Joseph Haydn. That was the Symphony No. 30 in C major, nicknamed Alleluia.

Music by Johann Georg Pisendel, who was also a celebrated violinist. In fact, some very big names of the Baroque dedicated works to him, including Vivaldi and Telemann. That was a sonata in D major with Trio Settecento on KMFA. Ruth Gipps was an English composer born 1921, passed away in 1999. She was made a member of the Order of the British Empire in 1981 for her services to music. We'll be hearing her Horn Concerto, Opus 58, with David Pyatt and the London Philharmonic.

The Horn Concerto by Ruth Gipps was played by hornist David Pyatt and the London Philharmonic, conducted by Nicholas Braithwaite. That'll just about wrap up Rideshare for today. I'm Sarah Schneider. I hope you enjoy your weekend. But don't go away. There's more great music coming up here on KMFA, and I'll see you back here Monday at 3 p.m.